0: Chamber of Commerce, I want to welcome you to tonight's program, Fast Pitch Politics, to all the candidates that have committed to be here tonight. We just appreciate you making time to be with us. And on behalf of the Chamber of Commerce, just want to remind you really quickly that our mission is to advance, promote, and encourage business growth in our area. And so one of the committees that we have in the Chamber of Commerce is our Public Policy Committee. And so as a Public Policy Committee, this is a service that we can offer not only our business community, but our greater community at large to host events like this. I want to thank the fine folks at Angry Troll. Let's go ahead and give them a big round of applause. The wait staff and the team in the kitchen, being a restaurateur myself, I know what happens behind the scenes and what it takes to make this happen. So Angry Troll, we're just grateful for your partnership in the community and for your willingness to host. And then I also want to say a special thanks to Kelly and his team over at the radio station for being here to facilitate this time. And you're going to be our guide. And a final note to those of you that are going to be up tonight speaking to the group. Ashley, our wonderful chamber president and CEO, is going to be our official timekeeper. And because the participants tonight are a great bit less than what we had last time, we're just going to subtly, if we're kind of getting close to time, Ashley's going to set an example. Let's say that I'm coming up on time. She's going to simply stand. And so if you see her stand, to be cordial to you and polite, that's going to be your cue. To just, you know, just start winding down, and Kelly, being the consummate professional that he is, will help guide our night. So without further ado, I'm going to turn the mic over to our moderator, Kelly Epperson, my dear friend, and appreciate you being with us tonight. Kelly, take it away.
1: Thanks so much, Chad. How about those Clemson Tigers? At least we got a few fans around here, right? Oh, me. Welcome. This is a great opportunity for me and for all of us to get to know these candidates for this Fast Pitch Politics Fall Edition. We were here several months ago before the primary, and it's a great time for all of us to connect with the voters. A lot of business people are here tonight. Candidates are here tonight. Public here tonight, community. People that live here. We are so thankful that you wanted to come out and be a part of this. And we're here to listen. That's what it's about, listening to each candidate. Let's hear what they have to say. In just a short while, we're going to be casting a vote as we participate in this great democracy that we enjoy here. And, you know, democracy isn't about what happens on election day. Not so much. It's about taking the time to meet the people on the ballot. And that's what you have this opportunity tonight. We can hear what they have to say. We can ask questions afterwards. A chance to become an informed voter. And remember, Tuesday, November 3rd, that's our opportunity. Of course, early voting comes up before then in October. So we ask everyone to be courteous tonight, give your undivided attention and respect. Let's hear them speak, listen to what they have to say, and we'll make up our minds. We're going to keep this moving, so watch for Ashley to stand. That's your 3-minute mark, and that's the time to wrap it up. So let's keep moving. Thank you for being here. Let's hear from our first candidate. Would you welcome Town of Pilot Mountain Commissioner Milton Cobb? Milton?
2: Hey. Please don't ask no questions. All right, I made a speech here that I'd like to read to you guys. My name is Milton Cobb. I'm running for... Okay, here.
1: A little bit closer.
2: Oh, okay, got it. I'm running for the commissioner's seat in Pilot Mountain, North Carolina. I have spent 54 years calling Pilot Mountain my home. I was born and raised, and the community there has been great to me in my years. After 54 years, I have seen our town change, grow, and face challenges. I understand that our community has a history worth respecting and a future to a

0: observe. I am asking for your vote because I want to give back to the town that has given me so much. For more than 27 years, I have worked as an IT professional. During my career, I have worked for two international law firms, and for the past 11 years, I've worked for the accounting firm of Bernard Robinson & Company as a senior IT specialist and security analyst. My professional experience has taught me the importance of responsibilities, problem solving, security, accountability, and working with people to address challenges. In my current role, I understand that details matter, that problems require attention, and that the decisions we make can have real impact on the people and organizations we serve. I believe those experiences can help me continue to work towards a better future on the board of the commissioners. In addition to my professional career, I have worked on the Travel and Tourism Board and the Planning and Zoning Board of Pilot Mountain. These opportunities have allowed me to participate in local government and gain a greater understanding of the work involved in serving our community. I am not seeking the office simply to hold a title. I am seeking it because I want to provide a service to the town of Pilot Mountain and its residents. One of my guiding principles is that every issue that comes up before the board requires a lot of attention. In a perfect world, we would be able to address every issue with the same amount of time and focus. In reality, we must make decisions, establish priorities, and consider resources available to our town. My approach will be to listen carefully, examine the facts, and work toward responsible decisions that serve the entire community. While I consider every issue important, infrastructure and safety are high on my list. Our town needs dependable infrastructure and a commitment to the safety of our residents. These are fundamental parts of a community's quality of life, and I believe they deserve consistent attention in our planning and decision making. I also recognize that the board has responsibilities across many areas, including budgeting, planning, public works, and municipal services. The town's growing board establishes policies and determines priorities for the town's administrative operations. My goal is to approach these responsibilities with an open mind, careful consideration, and willingness to work with my fellow commissioners and town. I believe effective local government requires communication and cooperation. As a lifelong resident, I understand the importance of maintaining a connection with the people who live in our community. I want to listen to your concerns, hear your ideas, and understand issues that matter to you. We will not always agree on every decision, and that is part of public service, but I believe we can treat everyone with respect, examine facts, and work together toward solutions. I will bring my professional experience, my community involvement, and my commitment to Pilot Mountain. For this position. I'll leave it at that. You good? Okay. Somebody might want to ask me something.
1: Milton Cobb, Town of Pilot Mountain Commissioner. Our next candidate, Town of Pilot Mountain Commissioner, Diane Cook.
2: Good evening, everyone. It's a pleasure and a privilege to be here tonight. My name is Diane Cook, and I'm a 16-year resident of Pilot Mountain. My late husband and I chose Pilot Mountain as our retirement home. The small town character and hospitality is very refreshing. I chose to stay after my husband's passing. People are always willing to assist, and I'd like to share a story, if I may. When my husband was very, very ill, and he went out to the mailbox to get his mail, and

0: called me and he says, I've fallen, come get me. By the time I got out there, two cars had pulled up and had stopped to help. You don't find that everywhere. I think that's really, really commendable. The other thing is that once in a while you'll see joggers. Now, I live right across the street from East Surrey High School. So you see joggers all the time. And it's not often that you see a jogger wave and say, good morning, good morning. That's what I like. Well, why have I decided to be a candidate for town commissioner of Pilot Mountain? Being retired, that's the best job ever, gives me time to focus and participate on the rebirth of a town who has experienced a difficult past. I want to assist and be a part of the growing process for Pilot Mountain. What are my goals? Closely monitor the finances and review documents, always keeping informed. Support and encourage our town businesses. We have some fantastic new businesses. The newest one we have is called Eden, and it's a candy store. So bring your kiddos and everything, that will help, all right? The other thing is be informed and scrutinize any proposed zoning changes that will affect our desired growth. There's a lot of controversy on what do you mean by growth, okay? I also would like to encourage small businesses to begin their businesses with us. I also would like to support the town manager and staff. We have a new town manager, and he's very, very willing and very cooperative. I think we're on the right path. I really do. Make important decisions about growth and what kind of growth do we want. I believe my professional and educational experience can and will contribute to the ongoing goals of Pilot Mountain. I've been a high school English teacher, assistant principal, government contractor, college professor, and have even taught three-year-olds. I have been blessed to be able to visit and live in different parts of the world and learn to appreciate different cultures and attitudes. By the way, Scotland is my favorite country. I am a member of the Calvary Baptist Church and the VFW Auxiliary. My political experiences consist of being elected to the Board of Education in the state of New Jersey. I believe as a leader, I would never ask anyone to do anything that I wouldn't do myself. Thanks for your time. Please feel free to ask me any questions as we socialize together. Thank you.
1: Thank you, Diane Cook, Town of Pilot Mountain Commissioner. Other Town of Pilot Mountain Commissioner, Vince Hancock. Vince.
2: Thank you. I'm going to stand up here so I can see everybody. Not trying to get a height advantage over my opponents. For those that don't know, there's three of us running for two seats. So it's 1-2. How's that? Thank you. There are three of us running for two seats. So we'll have a tough choice. I just retired last December. As Diane said, it's the best job in the world. After 35 years for a federal agency. And I wanted to give back to Pilot. I've been a resident there for just under 30 years and love the place and have made it my home and wanted to serve it. I said when I started this that I could promise two things, transparency and accountability, and especially transparency. I know it will come as a huge surprise to people, but Pilot Mountain has had some challenges the last 5 years. The good thing about it is we've got through it, and we now have a much leaner government, more focused government, and a solvent government, probably for the first time in a decade. And I attribute a lot of that to the work of the commission there now and to the new

0: town manager. He is doing a great job. I wanted to focus my remarks to the chamber and its members. Pilot Mountain Strength is, it's a small town with a vibrant downtown, a vibrant Main Street. But it's also a space, we have space for light industry, manufacturing without zoning changes. We've also have a big advantage in the future I-74. The town limits go out beyond where 52 comes through at 268. And that's an area that we can really focus a lot of retail and related growth on. I think for those that don't know, we've got a body shop, a Bojangles, and a Taco Bell that are about to open. And for those that haven't heard, we've got a tractor supply company coming sometime next year, which I'm really excited about. And we've got other parcels. So we've actually, if anybody from Angry Trolls listening, we have a location that would be great for a Pilot Mountain branch, just saying. The light manufacturing, we also, I don't know if anybody'd heard, but we just, Rubber Logics, out on Old 52, did a 42,000 square foot expansion of their manufacturing facility about 3 months ago. So our industry and our manufacturing is growing. The last, and to me the most important thing, our downtown continues to grow and thrive. As Diane said, we just opened a new candy shop, which is great. I have spent way too much time there and money there. We've got a lot of thriving small businesses in town, and we've got spaces for others. So it's a good opportunity for small businesses to come in. Our Main Street is actually growing. It's extending, for those of you who know Pilot Mountain, onto Marion Street. So there's some interesting projects going on there. So we're in a position. And that relates to the challenges that we have. To me, one of the big challenges is maintaining that downtown while we grow. Traveling around, I've gone to a lot of towns, small towns in North Carolina and Virginia that, like Pilot, were dependent on one or two industries. In Pilot's case, textiles and tobacco. And they lost those industries and they lost their downtown. Pilot Mountain still has that downtown. So I think it's important that we continue that and make that a destination. So my time is up, so thank you very much.
1: Vince Hancock, Town of Pilot Mountain Commissioner. Moving now to the City of Mount Airy Commissioner races. North Ward candidate, Chad Hutchins.
2: First and foremost, thank you to the Chamber. Thank you to Angry Troll for hosting us. It's always a pleasure. Looks like we have as many candidates as we do public, but thank you. Let me first just tell you a little bit about me. I am Chad Hutchins. I'm currently a commissioner in the North Ward. I represent the North Ward. We're elected by everyone, and we serve everyone. I recently retired as a lieutenant with the Sheriff's Office. I have 35 years of public service, whether that be from emergency services to rescue squad to Sheriff's Office. And now I'm focused on other civic organizations where I chair the Children's Center Board, Northwest Children's Center. Also a member of Rotary and other civic organizations. So why am I running? One, keep our city safe, keep our city financially stable,

0: and be transparent, because we represent everyone and you should know. Fortunately, I can tell you that what I would encourage you to do is just look at my record. Look at my record and see where I stand when things come before us as a commission. During my last 4 years, just so you have an idea, the city of Mount Airy has had over $85 million in private investment just in 4 years. Over $30 million in grants, and I'll give that to our city staff. They're constantly looking at grants, ways to move us forward. Yes, we get it. Grants are tax dollars. If the state or the federal government is going to give us those monies, where better to spend those than in Mount Airy? So, yes, it's tax dollars. We're going to use those appropriately. We're going to invest those dollars. It's not about spending money. It's about investing. Investing so that our kids want to come back here. That's my goal, is so that young people want to come back here. We have to offer them something. We have to give them a reason to want to come back. Again, just giving you a little bit of background as far as over the last 4 years, we've increased police pay. We've increased fire pay. We've offered incentives across the board for employees because every one of our employees are great. We have great employees. Our greatest asset, you'll hear this from other people, our greatest asset as a city, number one, our people. Number two, our citizens and our employees. That's our greatest asset. A little more information, you know, during that four-year period of time, we've cut our tax rate from 60 cent to 58. Yes, taxes went up. Taxes went up because of reevaluation. That's something required by the state. We have no choice. But we did adjust our tax rate so that we're more fiscally responsible, and we'll continue to look at our tax rate going forward. Talking about our fund balance and our surplus, yes, we as a city are in good financial shape. That's nice to say until you have a flood. And fortunately, our most recent flood, because we're in such good shape financially, we're able to take care of those things, meet those needs, make sure that all essential services are continuing to flow without having to adjust the tax rate or to put that burden on our taxpayers. All you have to do is just look around. You can look around and you can see Franklin Street, you can see the Balladeer, you can see those things, you can see where Mount Airy is growing. We're headed in the right direction. We want to continue to grow. Look at the Balladeer, look at NC Foam. NC Foam had an option to go somewhere else. They didn't. We worked with them. They were able to invest over $55 million and keep those jobs in Mount Airy. So I'll wrap up just by saying to you that what I've offered to you is leadership that you can trust, service that you can see. We're going to continue. We're not going to change anything. We didn't change anything when we won the first time. We're not going to change who we are. We're still going to be involved in the community. We're still going to be out here. Our way of making an informed decision is to be out, be seen, be with the citizens. I tell people all the time, we're willing to have conversations. If you want to talk to us, please come talk to us. That's the only way I get better, is by you telling me what you think, your opinions are. And I promise you, no one's going to work any harder at making an informed decision, making the best educated decision that I can make. So, again, thank you for the opportunity to have served you the last 4 years, and I would greatly appreciate your vote on November the 3rd for another four-year term. I would be very grateful for your vote. Thank you.
1: Thank you, Chad Hutchins, North Ward City of Mount Airy Commissioner. The other North Ward candidate for City of Mount Airy Commissioner is Wes

0: Parker. Thank you, Kelly. And to reiterate on what Chad said, thank you to Angry Troll and Chamber of Commerce for hosting this event. I think this is great. It's a great way to meet all the candidates. I was able in the primary to become a more informed voter because of this event, and I think it was absolutely wonderful. So for those of you who have not met me, my name is Wes Parker. I'm running for Mount Airy City Commissioner of the North Ward. I've lived here my entire life. I'm 33 years old, and I've lived here since I was born and raised here, right over at Northern Hospital. And I work here. I've never left here. I've always been here. And I've spent the last 16 years of my life serving as a volunteer firefighter at Franklin Fire Department, which I enjoy tremendously. I started as a junior fireman and worked my way. I now am currently a captain at Franklin Fire Department. They are like my family. I respect them, and hopefully they respect me, but those are my brothers and sisters. In the fire service, you get to see your family come together and work as a team to accomplish a very stressful task. And for the folks that you're serving, it's more stressful for them than it even is for us. I mean, we're seeing these folks at the worst time of their lives. So coming together as a family in the fire service and accomplishing that task is extremely important to me. And I personally believe that our local government, our city government, should operate the same way. We need to be able to be out in the community. We need to be talking to citizens. We need to understand our citizens, and we need to engage our citizens so we, as public officials, elected officials, can be more informed and make responsible, accurate decisions on behalf of our citizens. We need to, first and foremost, I believe in supporting our public safety. Safety is my number one priority. Public safety, law enforcement, EMS, rescue squads, fire departments, those are number one, first and foremost to me, because I do hold emergency services near and dear to my heart. But on top of that, we have an extreme obligation to respect the taxpayer's dollar. If we don't respect that taxpayer's dollar, what is Mount Airy City going to be after that? We have that obligation, and being informed and involved in that community, that's what's going to help us make that educated decision. Mount Airy is a great place to live. It's a great place to work. It's a great place to visit. I've yet to meet anybody around town that says, oh man, I don't like Mount Airy. I've never met anybody that said that, never in 33 years. Mount Airy is a fantastic place to be, and I love it here, and I hold this place very close to my heart. So it comes down to the three things for me: service, safety, and common sense. It's just those three things: service to our community, safety for our community, and common sense to our community. I believe that those are the three things that our community deserves, and it's very simple. I don't have much more to say. I just had a few bullet points there that I wanted to touch on, so hopefully Ashley doesn't have to stand up on me and kick me out. But I just want to say thank you to everyone that supported me in the primary election. I greatly appreciate you, and I look forward to the opportunity to serve after November the 3rd, and I would appreciate your consideration as we move forward towards the general election. Thank you.
1: Wes Parker, City of Mount Airy Commissioner, North Ward. We move to South Ward, City of Mount Airy Commissioner, Philip Thacker.
2: Thank you. Good evening. My name is Philip Thacker, and I'm a candidate for re-election for Mount Airy City Commissioner. First of all, I want to thank our sponsors for hosting this event tonight and giving us all the opportunity to speak. Let me tell you just a little bit about myself. I've been married to my wife, Nancy, for 52 years.

0: We have two children who have blessed us with three wonderful grandchildren. I was born and raised right here in Mount Airy, and I've been fortunate to live here my entire life. I have also been blessed to spend my whole working career here in this community. Mount Airy has given me a place to grow, a place to work, and a place to raise my family. That's why serving as your city commissioner has meant so much to me. This community shaped my life. I've worked hard to give back through steady, honest, and practical leadership. When I was elected city commissioner in 2022, I made a commitment to serve Mount Airy with a focus on what's best for our community. Over these past years, I've worked hard to honor that commitment. I'm grateful for your support, your questions, your concerns, and your encouragement. You've kept me grounded and focused on what matters, serving the people of Mount Airy with respect. As I ask for your vote again, my promise is simple. I will continue to listen. I will continue to work hard. And I will continue to put this community first in every decision that I make. Thank you for your trust, for your partnership, and the chance to serve you again. Thank you.
1: City of Mount Airy Commissioner, South Ward, Philip Thacker. Thank you, Philip. Next, we move to the Surrey County Commissioner, Mount Airy District Seat candidate, Frank Fleming.
2: Thank you, Kelly. Good evening, everyone. For those who don't know me, my name is Frank Fleming. I'm the Republican nominee for Surrey County Commissioner, Mount Airy District. With no opposition in November, I'm looking forward to going to work for the people of Surrey County this December. First of all, I just want to thank you. Back in March in the primary, more than 8,000 people put their trust in me. We won with about 71% of the vote. That's something I'll never forget. Thank you. I don't look at them numbers lightly. But I do look at them as 8,000 reasons to make sure your voice is heard. I'm not going into this thing thinking I know everything. I don't. But I do know Surrey County, and I know the people. I've lived here, I've worked here, and I've done business here my entire life. I do know what kind of county I want us to be. I want Surrey County to be a place that is business friendly and where people can invest and create jobs. I want our kids to go off to college, get their education, and have opportunities right here at home that they want to come back to and raise their families, our grandchildren, right here in Surrey County. Because keeping our young people here is how we keep Surrey County strong for the next generation. Just like I said throughout my campaign, I will always support the people who keep us safe. That means I will stand with our fire departments, our EMS, our law enforcement, and all the men and women who answer the call when someone needs help. They deserve to know that their county stands behind them, period. No doubt whatsoever in their mind. I also believe Surrey County, cities, towns, and communities need to work together. Mount Airy is a big part of that. I'm looking forward to working with Mayor John Cawley. John and I share a lot of the same ideas about putting people first, supporting those who keep us safe, being business friendly, and helping our community grow. I want that same work relationship with Pilot Mountain, Dobson and Elkin, and every community across Surrey County. At the end of the day, I'm still the same Frank Fleming I was before I ever put my name on this ballot. I'll listen, I'll tell you what I think, and I'll tell you the truth. And when I go to work for you, I will never forget who put me here, the people of Surrey County. Thank you, and God bless you.
1: Thank you, Frank. Mount Airy District, Surrey County Commissioner, Frank Fleming. Next, Mount Airy School Board of Education, Mount Airy City Schools, Tim Matthews. Is Tim here? Here he is. Didn't see you. Here you go, Tim.
3: Thank you, Kelly. Thank you, Kelly. Thanks, as others have said, to Angry Troll in the chamber for putting this on. I think it's always great for us to have the opportunity to publicly speak. We all love public speaking so much. A little bit about me, for those who don't know me, I've lived here for over 40 years. I've had the honor of serving on the school board for 30 plus years. Thank you. The proud parent of three Mount Airy High School graduates. They got great educations here, they had great opportunities, and with the help of other elected leaders, one day we'll have great jobs for them to return to. I'm running for the school board with a clear commitment to our students, our schools, and our community. I have three priorities, and these priorities are pretty consistent with anyone. First, student safety. 20 years ago, we didn't talk about student safety. We talked about a lot of other stuff, computers in classrooms and whatnot. Today, student safety is priority one. The second one, student achievement. Regardless, we still need students to do well, to achieve, and to reach their full potential. The third point would be fiscal responsibility, making sure that taxpayer dollars are managed responsibly, transparently, and with a focus on what best serves our students. I believe strong schools require experienced leadership, accountability, and a willingness to listen. I'm ready to bring 30 years of experience to the school board, work with families, educators, and our community to help our students succeed. So once again, I appreciate your support, and I appreciate the ongoing support all of you provide to the Mount Airy City Schools.
1: Thank you, Tim. Mount Airy City Schools Board of Education candidate Tim Matthews. Now, Surrey County Clerk of Superior Court candidate Neil Brindle.
4: Good evening. My name is Neil Brindle. I'm the Clerk of Superior Court for the County of Surrey, and first and foremost, I want to thank everyone for coming tonight. I also thank the Chamber for putting this on. And above and beyond all else, thank the Lord and Savior for giving me the opportunity to do a job I love. I truly enjoy going to work each and every day, encountering somebody across the table from me that's at their worst, and I'm able to sympathize with them, help them. You know, sometimes the hardest thing I have to do is tell them that I can't give you this advice. Go get counsel. But the best thing that of my job is knowing that I'm able to be there and to use the skills I've accumulated over the last almost three decades. It's hard to believe that I've been in public service. But this is it's a blessing to be able to do my job. So many times people come in and they're just bewildered. It's like going into an airport. If you've ever walked into an airport, you don't know where you're supposed to be. You don't know where your flight is. You see your name or you see something on the board, but you really don't have that comfort. And the ability to kind of step in at sometimes someone's weakest moment and help them, it's just that's why I do my job. So, again, I want to thank everyone for the opportunity and the faith that you've put in me and the ability to do my job for another term. Thankfully, I've made advanced through the primary and without opposition. I look forward to serving another term and hopefully many more after this. But if I'm always there, I'll tell people it's your building. You know, a funny stat, I

0: every time a jury comes in, I tell them only 25% of the population comes into the courthouse in any given year. To me, that might seem a lot to you, but that's 75%, three out of four people that never come into that building. And so my job is to make people feel welcome, hopefully, tell them what I can do for them. And if there's any way I can help any of you, hopefully you'll reach out and feel free to come by. Thank you all.
1: Thank you, Neil. Neil Brendel, Surrey County Clerk of Superior Court. Now, candidate District Attorney, District 23, Quentin Harris.
2: Good evening. How is everyone? Great. My name is Quentin Harris. I have I'm a Surrey County's been my home my entire life. I grew up in Pilot Mountain, and now I live in Mount Airy. Thankfully, I am running unopposed, so I will spare you my resume and just tell you what kind of district attorney I'm going to be. Faith and family is the most important to me. I am a husband. I'm a father of two. And my children are my top priority, as I'm sure your children are, or I hope they are. I think of community, and I don't think of statistics. I don't think about forms. I think about the place where my children are going to grow up. I think about our schools and our churches. I think about the people that call this place home. I've been an assistant district attorney for 17 years. I've sat across from victims on their worst day. I've seen the destruction that addiction can bring. I've seen the horror that violence can bring. I've seen people destroy their lives through bad choices. And I've learned something in these 17 years. Justice is not always being hard. Sometimes justice is doing the right thing. There are times where justice requires that someone receive a maximum punishment allowed under the law. But there are other times that justice requires that we help someone out, maybe give them a second chance, maybe give them a chance to turn their lives around. And sometimes justice is when a prosecutor looks at evidence and says, we ain't got it. We can't prosecute this, and we dismiss it. But the decision has to be based on facts and the law and doing the right thing. And that's the kind of district attorney I'm going to be. My office is going to be known for working hard, supporting law enforcement, standing by victims, and aggressively prosecuting those that threaten the safety of this community. But also, integrity is going to be essential. I don't think that my success as a district attorney is going to be decided by how many convictions I get or how fast I fill up the prisons. I think my success is going to be decided when the people of this community see that they can trust that when I or one of my assistants use the enormous power that is entrusted to us, that we are using it fairly and honestly and the right way. My faith teaches that it's one of the highest obligations of every individual and society to help people. And that is a principle that is going to drive me as a district attorney. I'm honored to be able to continue my service to this community as your next district attorney. Thank you.
1: Thank you, Quentin. Quentin Harris, District Attorney, District 23. North Carolina District Court Judge, District 23, Gretchen Holler Kirkman.
3: Good evening. I'm Gretchen Kirkman, and I'm currently one of your district court judges, and I'm a candidate, and I'm going to be on the ballot in November. I'll let you know a little bit about myself. I grew up in Dobson, went to Dobson Elementary, graduated Surrey Central High School. My father was a professor at the college for over 35 years. I went to Surrey Community College for 2 years. I then proceeded to Carolina for my undergraduate degree, and I graduated from law school at Wake Forest University. I'm the mother of two kids. One is a sophomore at Mount Airy High School, and my oldest just graduated from Mount Airy High School, and she's a freshman at Wake Forest. And if you want to see her, she is on the dance team. So in two Saturdays, you can go to the football game and watch her perform on the dance team. Prior to becoming a district court judge, for several years, I practiced law in Surrey County. And in practicing law in Surrey County, I practiced in every court that I now preside over. And I'll tell you a little bit about those courts. I preside over two courts in juvenile court. One is juvenile justice, and that's when a juvenile has committed criminal acts. I preside over those cases. The toughest court that I preside over is abuse, neglect, and dependency court. That is DSS court. That is when DSS has taken or seeks to take custody of your children. So there's many nights. This past week, three nights in the middle of the night, I receive calls from magistrates where I have to enter, or there's a request to enter, non-secure custody orders so that for those children, to protect those children. So that is the toughest court that I preside over. I preside over civil court, and it's two different types of court. One, I either preside over a jury trial, or two, I preside where I am the trier of fact. Civil courts is anything that ranges from custody, distribution of property, divorce, financial matters, contract matters, and appeals from magistrate court. Today and yesterday, I've been in criminal court. So I'm in criminal court, district court, where I handle misdemeanor crimes. And today, for instance, I handled a felony plea. So there's felonies that are handled in district court as well. And then I think Monday, I was in child support enforcement court. And so that's dealing with the Department of Social Services. The Lord has truly blessed me in life. And one of the blessings is that I had this opportunity to serve as your district court judge. I am running unopposed in November. Thank you for the support that you have given me, and thank you for the support in November and ongoing support. Thank you.
1: Thank you, Gretchen. Gretchen Holler Kirkman, North Carolina District Court Judge, District 23. Now, Surrey County Sheriff candidate Brandon Johnson.
4: Good evening, everyone. First and foremost, I want to thank God for all his many blessings. His hand's truly been on me and my family in the last year and a half of our lives, all these changes and campaign. And I want to recognize my beautiful wife over here behind me. She didn't know I was going to do this, but she's been one of my biggest supporters. I wouldn't be where I'm at today if it weren't for her and all she's helped guide me through in the last year. I did win a Republican nominee in March primary as your sheriff-elect. I don't have any opponent in November, so I want to humbly – it's a humbling feeling. I want to thank each and every one of the people that supported my campaign, worked the polls, put out signs, and thank everybody for their support. It's definitely a humbling feeling, and I'm going to give it my absolute all every day to earn your trust and hopefully continue serving for many years to come. My vision for the sheriff's office, I want to build on professionalism. I want to be very proactive, accountability, and be accessible. I think that's a big thing in today's time, especially in the law enforcement world. Trust is a big factor and a big issue that we all see every day. So I want everybody to know that I'm going to be accessible all the time. I list my cell phone number publicly. Sometimes I wonder why I do that, but I want to hear from people. I want to get opinions. I want to get feedback. I want to hear ideas, and I want people to know that we're here to serve you at the end of the day. We're going to confront drug trafficking. We all know that we're under a heavy drug crisis currently, not just here, but nationwide. We want to enforce it head on. We're going to build a strong drug enforcement team, work with partnering agencies, hopefully work toward building a drug task force to work with neighboring agencies as well. Drug dealers don't know jurisdictional lines, so we want to build strong partnerships with our neighboring agencies as well and combat it head on. We want to work to increase proactive enforcement, strengthen our narcotics efforts, and at the same time, we'll invest in prevention, real-world drug education. I know a lot of people and the candidates talking here tonight has talked about our kids and and our children. Honestly, when folks confronted me and asked me why you want to run for sheriff back during my campaign, a lot of times if they was with me, they're over here behind me now, some of you can't see them, but my answer would just be simply pointing at my kids. Same with Quentin. I think we all worry about the future our kids are going up against. So I want to stand up

0: of Surrey County.
1: Thank you, Brandon. Surrey County Sheriff-elect Brandon Johnson. City of Mount Airy Mayor candidate, Mayor John Cawley.
2: Thanks, Kelly. Thanks, Ashley and Fonda in the chamber. And thanks to the Angry Troll for doing this. I'm running for mayor. I'm not talking about running for re-election because the next 4 to 5 years in Mount Airy is critical. We've had a great recent history. I would put it back maybe 15 years because nothing is created in a vacuum, and there have been lots of good boards of commissioners and good mayors who have gotten us to the point where we are. Just almost a stone's throw from here in the last year, you know, $60 million investment between the private and the public money. We're going to be opening later this year a conference center. And a lot of people have been asking about why are you doing a conference center in Little Mount Airy? Well, because we think it will help the people who live in Mount Airy. We think it will help the business owners. We think it will create even more interest. And I say even more because for some reason, the world cares what happens in Mount Airy. I grew up in a town that was a little bigger than this in Tennessee, and nobody cared what happened over there. But the world seems to care about what happens in Andy Griffith's hometown. I say a lot of times, it's great to live in a place that other people want to visit. It's great to get the opportunity to be a leader. I don't get to vote on the most of the issues that come before our board. I do get to have input, but it's only what other people allow me to have. And I think if they allow me any influence, it's because of leadership. I start with leadership that comes from listening. My sign says your voice. I know that there are people who think that we've made some decisions that are not good decisions. But I think if they ask themselves honestly, they will always say, at least I know I was heard. They didn't do what I wanted them to do, but they did listen to me. I think we're living in a world, and this is critically important to me, that how you do something is oftentimes, if not always, more important than what you do. Now think about that. How you do it compared to what you do. I think how you do it is absolutely essential. What we're doing in Mount Airy right now, what I'm focused on, first and foremost, is public safety. We have to talk about public safety. We've given more money to the firemen. We've given more money to the policemen. We've given more money to the rescue squad. Do you know that one penny out of your 58 goes to schools every year so that we can have SROs officers there? Nobody thinks about that. Everybody sometimes wants to say, well, let's do something to cut. Let's cut back. But we're expanding by giving money to schools so that we can do our part in making sure that they're safe. Economic development. Be leery of any elected official that says they're going to bring jobs, because what they're going to do is they're going to make city government or county government or state government or federal government bigger. And we don't need that. We don't need bigger government. What we need is to be business friendly. And then finally, I'm really proud of the quality of life that we have in Mount Airy, and I would greatly appreciate your vote in either October or November. Thank you.
1: John Cawley, City of Mount Airy Mayor. City of Mount Airy Mayor candidate, Bill Goins.
3: Thank you, Kelly. Thank you to the chamber. Thank you to Angry Troll for hosting us tonight, to our citizens and other candidates for being here. I'm a product of Mount Airy as well. I was born in Mount Airy. I've lived in the Mount Airy zip code for 58 years and have lived a little over 15 years in the city. 5 years in the early 90s and 10 years this time. So

0: I'm very familiar with Mount Airy, and I'm proud to be from Mount Airy. I love living in Mount Airy. Shelley and I spend a lot of time and money in Mount Airy. We support many organizations and causes within the city of Mount Airy. And I'll echo what was said earlier. I think our greatest asset is our people. We have great people here. We have great people working for our city, but we also have great people that live in our city. They are truly our ambassadors, and I think that's one of the reasons why people love to come to Mount Airy is because of our people. They are hospitable. They're nice to people. They want people to come and visit Mount Airy. Serving as mayor of Mount Airy has been an aspiration of mine for several years. And, you know, it's not something I've tried to hide. I believe that people deserve a choice in an election. And my almost 8 years as a county commissioner has provided me with the experience to serve the city of Mount Airy. I believe leadership is about stewardship. I believe it's about taking care of the resources entrusted to you. I believe it's about making difficult decisions when necessary. And sometimes you don't always get those decisions right. It's being able to be flexible and back up and make changes if necessary. And I also believe that you have to plan for the future. As a county commissioner, I've worked to protect taxpayers, maintain financial stability, and make thoughtful investments in the county's future, including Mount Airy. As a county commissioner representing the Mount Airy District, I've advocated and worked to promote what is good for Mount Airy. We invested $1.5 million in the Spencer Mill Project, now the Balladeer Hotel. $1.13 million for Mount Airy and Pilot Mountain Interconnect water line, which benefits all of us because that water line is an economic development for the county, but it also serves the city, the town of Pilot, and the city of Mount Airy gets to sell that water to Pilot. SROs, we do help the city of Mount Airy with a couple of those salaries in Mount Airy, and we've made that commitment as well to have an SRO in every school. I'll mention the airport expansion with the taxiway and also with the terminal building and the restaurant. And then, of course, economic development is located now at the airport. And I see the airport as being a gateway to Surry County, but also to Mount Airy, because it is second or third in economic impact in the state of North Carolina. So I think that's important to Mount Airy because Mount Airy receives an indirect benefit from the airport. We've also helped with economic incentives for industries in and around Mount Airy, most notably North Carolina Foam. And then we've worked with other industries in close proximity to Mount Airy, which also helps the city of Mount Airy. Another project that I've been involved with for about a little over 2 years is our hospital. And that partnership with Novant and the acquisition by Novant, I think, is vital to providing great health care for our citizens for years to come. And so that, I think all those things benefit Mount Airy. We have a strong foundation. I don't think any of us will disagree a lot on what we think is important. I think public safety is important. We have a great police force and fire department. And I know the city's worked to work on pay for those people. We need to continue to support those departments. I would say in terms of our police department, our people love our police department. The one thing I would say is I think we're short seven officers in our police department. I think that's a telling tale is we need to figure out why we're short that. Mount Airy pays, their pay is considerably higher than most of the agencies around them. So I think that's something that, you know, you drill down into and see what can we do to hire people and retain police officers in the city of Mount Airy. Because I do, as I talked to Brandon Johnson one day, I said, you know, the biggest thing I can say is presence means everything. And when people see our police department, they want to see them, that means something to our citizens. Also, for me, I think a low tax rate's important. That's what makes us business friendly. I think the lower our tax rate is, I think people want to come here and do business. And I know we've lowered it to 58. I would like to see the city work toward, you know, we have a high fund balance. I think when you get to a certain point, it's time to put that money back into our citizens' pockets. That's just what I believe. If you tell me, you know, we're going to raise taxes to pay for police or fire department, I'm good with that. Economic development, of course, is essential. taking care of existing businesses and industries, promoting strong business environment. Housing is our number one challenge, is keeping our young people here and so they'll have an affordable place to live. I could go on, but I think for me, I'd appreciate your support on November 3rd. I know to truly serve our citizens, I know it's important to be visible and accessible, and I will continue to make that a priority for our citizens as Mayor of Mount Airy. Thank you.
1: Thank you, Bill. Bill Goins, City of Mount Airy mayoral candidate. For the North Carolina House of Representatives, District 90, candidate Ken Badgett. Ken?
2: Thank you. Thank you, Kelly. I'll try to use this microphone appropriately. Getting from Dobson to Mount Airy today was difficult. I had to pass through several blood-soaked killing fields and to dodge violent thugs and criminals who live in lawlessness, filth, and squalor. These horrific conditions here have been observed by our president, Donald J. Trump. I don't live in Trump's world. I don't live in Trump's North Carolina. It's always been good to be here in Mount Airy, one of the historical centers of DEI, diversity, equity, inclusion in North Carolina. Democrats see the future in inclusion. The future that all Democrats want has been so much part of the fabric of the past of the greater Mount Airy area and should be important in the years to come. Tanya Jones of the Surrey Arts Council knows what's important. Her state-funded museum here that honors the Bunker Twins, also known as the Siamese Twins, is amazing. Any discussion of sexual orientation or sexual behavior should begin with these two men and their wives and their 21 children. It's difficult to believe that in their physical interactions, that these physical interactions were tolerated in Surrey County more than a century ago, in the mid-1800s. These men made our, and their families have made our community among the most diverse and tolerant in the United States. Another proud resident of Surrey County was Tabitha Holton, the first woman to be licensed to be an attorney by the North Carolina Supreme Court in 1878. She lived in Dobson and advertised her legal services along with her brother Sam in the Atkin Valley News, now the Mount Airy News. At the time, it was considered dirty and unseemly for women to even visit courthouses, much less be legal officials in them. Again, Surrey County was at the forefront of gender equality, gender equity. As Miss Susie Sharp, a Superior Court judge in the 1960s and former Chief Justice of the North Carolina Supreme Court, was known to say, if women can be the victims of crimes, they should be present when justice is served by the legal system. It's always an honor to speak in Mount Airy near the Leonidas Harold Jones Auditorium on the campus of the historic J.J. Jones High School. The school served as a focal point of the black community in Surrey County from 1940 until 1966. After desegregation, it continued to serve as a public school and community center in the Mount Airy area. Thanks to the Surrey County Board of Commissioners, the school is now on the National Register of Historic Places. In addition to being the longtime principal of J.J. Jones High School and a member of the central office staff in the Mount Airy City Schools, many people don't know that L.H. Jones of Mount Airy was the first African American to serve on the North Carolina State Board of Elections. He was appointed to the board in 1969 by Democratic Governor Bob Scott and reappointed by Republican Governor Jim Holzhauser in 1973. Again, we see Mount Airy and Surrey County at the forefront of racial inclusion. Our past has been honorable, and our future is bright. And if elected to the General Assembly, I will vigorously pursue state funds for projects of all types, cultural and business, here in Surrey County. Just one, I do want to thank. It's good to see one of my mother's students here tonight. My mother taught at Dobson Elementary for 30 years, and she'd be proud of the person who's serving in public office here. It's good to see some old scout friends here too, to see several former Democrats, though many have become Republicans in the last few years, which is fine. and good to see some other Wake Forest graduates.

0: And I know Neil Brindle would be pleased to know my great-great-grandfather, Thomas Hamlin, was the first clerk of Superior Court in Dobson. And he had to make sure that all the fireplaces had plenty of wood. So one of his jobs was to stock the courthouse with wood for the fireplaces. So Neil Brindle does not have to do that now. And also thanks to the Chamber and to Kelly Epperson and to the Mount Airy and to everyone here in Mount Airy tonight. Thank you.
1: North Carolina House of Representatives, District 90, Ken Badgett. Now, North Carolina House of Representatives, District 90, Dan Kiger. Dan?
2: Thank you, Kelly. Thank you to Fonda and the Chamber for getting this together. It's always good when you can come and hear candidates and talk one-on-one about concerns. First and foremost, I'd like to say thanks to my Savior, Lord Jesus. I can't do anything without my faith and my prayers, and I put prayers around everything that we do and every decision that we make. For those of you that don't know me, I will tell you about myself briefly. I started out at 20 years old as a deputy sheriff in Winston-Salem. Was the youngest deputy in all the state of North Carolina when I started. I worked there for 5 years, and I decided I want to go with the Highway Patrol. The Highway Patrol accepted me, and I went through their academy, and when I left there, they sent me to Surrey County. I felt very fortunate because at that time, they were sending them all across the state. I came to Surrey County. They wouldn't let me live in Pilot Mountain back then. They told us where we would live, and they stationed me in Elkin. So I live in Elkin. I still live in Elkin. I married a Surrey County girl that grew up here and went to school here and was raised here, Rebecca Sumner. And we have two children, and they are Surrey County students in Surrey County schools, and they are prosperous people now and doing very well. And we just had our first grandson, which I'm very proud of. She's there tonight taking care of him, so she apologizes for not being here. That was a little bit more important to her than me, so I know where I stand. But anyway, I probably did 45 years in law enforcement and public service. I've seen people in their best positions and their worst positions. I've seen them in their saddest positions. And, you know, as a trooper and a sergeant with the Highway Patrol, I left there in Surrey County. I turned down several promotions because back then we had to move away from home, as some of you know, and I didn't want to leave Surrey County. We had a good thing going here, and I loved Surrey County, and my family was here, so I didn't yank them around and go all over the state to get promotions. Down toward the end of my career, they promoted me again, and I told them, can I stay in Surrey County? They said, no, but you can stay and be over Davie and Rowan County, but you can drive from Surrey County. So I accepted that because I didn't want to leave Surrey County. People here have always been good to me. I've enjoyed living here. I feel obligated to pay back some. I always want to do the right thing for people. Everybody is important to me, from the richest to the poorest to whatever their position is in life. I want to be your representative. I know Debbie, I know several of you in here. We've worked together for years, and public service has always been my forte and what I've been involved in. I have been on several boards. I've been on the Surrey County Community College Board, Foundation Board, where we raise money for students that needed help. I've been on the fire department boards and the rescue boards and the United Way. I've always tried to give back to my community that's been so special to me. I want to say a few things about where I stand as far as the it is stressing to be up here, isn't it? Anyway, at the legislature, and some of you may not know this, Sarah Stevens gave up her seat on the 16th of June to put her efforts toward the judgeship that she's running for, and that's probably a good thing, you know. But the executive committees of the Wilkes County GOP and the Surrey County GOP, since I won the primary by 52% of the vote in a three-man race, they decided that they would send me to Raleigh to fulfill the remainder of her term. And I have been serving in that capacity as your representative since June, the latter part of June. I participated in every vote. I have been down there every day when we needed to be there. I have been serving constituent service.

0: I have been returning phone calls. I have been going to places. I'm an old school type politician. I want to be on the scene. I want to talk to you face to face. I want you to be able to get in touch with me when you need me. I can promise you a few things. I will answer your calls. I will be receptive to your needs, and I'll do everything I can do for every person in Surrey County. I believe in good infrastructure. I believe in our community college. We have a gym in our community college. They can train our people. We have every opportunity in the world. We have the new airport. We have the interstate highways here. That everything is good. We have plenty of water in Mount Airy. We can attract jobs. Every one of us in here have children. Some of those children have gone out of town to work. Wouldn't we rather have them here where we live and our grandchildren here? So we have every opportunity to attract business to Surrey County. So I will fight hard every day. I might say this, in the short time I've been there, I have identified $1.5 million of surplus funds that I was able to secure, and the rescue squads, service organizations around the county have received a lot of that money. So I'm trying to further Surrey County, make it a better place to live. And you can always call on me, and I'll be open to talk to you and do anything I can for the betterment of Surrey County. Thank you for being here.
1: Thank you. Thank you, Dan. Thanks, Dan. North Carolina House of Representatives, District 90, Representative Dan Kiger. As Senator Eddie Saddle, North Carolina State Senate, District 36, unable to be here tonight, there was a political event, a forum in Wilkes County he'd already committed to prior to this evening. So again, Senator Eddie Settle not able to be here. This brings it in to our fast pitch politics. I want to thank each and every candidate for spilling their heart, sharing their priorities with us. And it's now up to us to take this information. If we need more answers, let's ask them. Now's an opportunity tonight before they leave. It never was about telling you what to think or how to vote tonight. It was an opportunity to give you a chance to listen directly from them. Thank you, Angry Troll, for letting us be here tonight. Of course, the Greater Mount Airy Chamber of Commerce, couldn't do it without them. And I do want to say to all our candidates, thank you for participating. Remember this, an informed community is an engaged community. Take that with you. Ashley, I'll leave it up to you for the final words.
2: Thank you, Kelly. I won't keep you long. I know I am all that's between you and your recliner. You're all that's between me and mine. Thank you all for being here. Thank you to Angry Troll. Again, echo Kelly's words for all of our candidates. We do appreciate you coming out. I always learn a lot from these events, and I'm just thankful for your engagement and your time. While I'm up here, I will make a little hopeless plea. We do have a little thing coming up in a couple of weeks called the Autumn Leaves Festival. If any of you are looking to get in some volunteer service hours, I know a few jobs that you can do. Please see me or Fonda or Chad Tidd before you leave, and I'll sign you up for a three-hour shift October 9th, 10th, or 11th. I promise it's a lot of fun, and you get a free T-shirt. So thank you all for being here. We got in a little hurry tonight, did not bring this survey, but if you will give some feedback on tonight to Joe, he's on our board, Chad, Fonda, Kaylee, or I, we will take your feedback verbally, good or bad. Please share it with us. Kelly just reminded me, tell your friends this will be aired on WPAQ and WSYD on Thursday at 8 o'clock, so you can look forward to hearing yourselves again. Thank you all. Enjoy the rest of your evening. Take care.
3: 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And we will be back to our bluegrass format here is just as soon as we disembark from our simulcast of this event. We have about 57 degrees here in the Granite City.

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This has got to be the saddest day of my life. 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I won't be able to see you anymore because of my obligations and the ties that you have. 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

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And it wasn't very long till I knew exactly what my mom had been talking about.

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The continent of Atlantis was an island which lay before the Great Flood in the area we now call the Atlantic Ocean. So great an area of land that from her western shores those beautiful sailors journeyed to the south and the North Americas with ease in their ships with painted sails. To the east, Africa was her neighbor, across a short strait of sea miles. The great Egyptian age is but a remnant of the Atlantean culture. The antediluvian kings colonized the world. All the gods who play in the mythological dramas, in all legends from all lands, were from fair Atlantis. Knowing her fate, Atlantis sent out ships to all corners of the earth. On board were the 12. The poet, the physician, the farmer, the scientist, the magician, and the other so-called gods of our legends, though gods they were. And as the elders of our time choose to remain blind, let us rejoice and let us sing and dance and ring in the new. Hail Atlantis!

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Welcome to the final Friday of September 2026. Where did this month go, is my question. Did someone check behind the door? Because honestly, it just zipped past, and fall is in the air, my friends. Your weather at 6:32 on this Friday morning. Talk about a picture-perfect, just a great weekend ahead for Granite City Gold Weekend. Sunshine and 75 today. Clear tonight, a low in the mid-40s overnight, so grab a jacket if you're headed to your favorite football game. And Saturday, sunshine and 78. Sunday, sunshine and 80. And the beautiful weather continues in the next week, with sunshine all the way through, well, it says here, next Thursday at least, with highs in the 70s, around 80, nighttime lows for the most part in the 50s. So you wanted autumn? Well, here it is. Presently at our studios on Springs Road, 48 degrees, that is 9 degrees Celsius. Winds out of the north at 3 miles per hour. And humidity is up there at 87%. Doesn't feel terribly humid out, but it's definitely there. All right, you know, all you need to add to this beautiful weather this weekend is just soundtrack, and you've got it right here at FM 105.1 at WSYD. We hope you keep it here all weekend long. Dr. Raymond's calendar, as these days shrink, tells us we have 12 hours and 4 minutes of daylight today. So let's go out and make the most of it, shall we? This is the Gold Rush on WSYD. Good Friday morning.

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Good morning. 6:51, 9 away from 7. 48 degrees at our studios with the Guess Who.

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2: AP News, I'm Marcela Sanchez. President Trump will take Chinese President Xi Jinping to visit the National Archives today. Xi is expected to depart Washington after touring the nation's vault of records. Trump yesterday hailed his personal relationship with the Chinese leader. AP Washington correspondent Sagar Magani has more.
3: There was full pageantry in the Rose Garden as the President and First Lady welcomed Xi and his wife on their first U.S. state visit in more than a decade.
4: President Xi and I have forged a friendship, a truly great friendship.
3: Through an interpreter, Xi noted the two nations must cooperate while also competing.
5: Our competition should be a healthy one and should be kept within bounds.
3: The world's two biggest economies face issues from AI and tariffs to Iran and computer chips. Xi says neither has to win or lose. Hours before a White House state dinner in Xi's honor, Maryland Democratic Senator Chris Van Hollen noted President Trump often loses when he cozies up to dictators like Xi and Vladimir Putin.
6: Despite all the lavishness that Donald Trump bestows upon them.
3: Sagar Magani, Washington.
2: CNN, MS Now, and Politico were back at the White House yesterday after a judge ordered Trump to lift his ban. The three news organizations had been banned for days. But although CNN and MS Now were back on the White House grounds, both news outlets said their journalists were denied access to Xi's state dinner arrival. Nolo became a hurricane in the Pacific Ocean last night. The National Hurricane Center says it's expected to strengthen while turning toward Hawaii's Big Island. World shares were mostly mixed while U.S. futures edged higher. More stories at apnews.com. This is AP News.
0: This is headline news for WSYD and the WPAQ. The Army has released the identity of a Virginia soldier who died in the Middle East last week, a day after Task and Purpose confirmed the woman as the 19th U.S. service member to die while deployed in support of the Iran war. Reports say Captain Bianca C. Wilkerson, 37, of Norfolk, died on a non-combat flight to Saudi Arabia, the Army said, from a, quote, medical incident. Wilkerson was posthumously promoted to Major, the Army said. Wilkerson was assigned to Headquarters, U.S. Army Central and 3rd Army, Shaw Air Force Base, South Carolina, and was deployed to Qatar, where she was, quote, supporting overseas operations. In North Carolina, a North Carolina-based meat company has issued a recall on more than 160,000 pounds of raw meats, including pork, beef, and goat. Star Meat Delivery Incorporated, a company located in Lucama near Wilson, issued the recall Tuesday on a total of 167,639 pounds of products from the A&D Foods after it was discovered that they were produced without the benefit of federal inspection, bearing labels with a false mark of inspection from the U.S. Department of Agriculture. According to the recall notice, the FSIS is concerned that some product may be in the refrigerators or freezers of U.S. consumers, restaurants, or retailers. The notice urged consumers who have purchased the products not to consume them and to instead throw them away or return them to the place of purchase. Retailers and restaurants are also urged not to sell or serve any remaining products. The Outer Banks is taking a considerable hit from a powerful nor'easter, which is bringing dangerous conditions to parts of the East Coast.

0: Wind gusts of 40 to 50 miles per hour were recorded, fueling dangerous waves as high as 15 to 18 feet. On Thursday morning, an NCDOT live camera captured a large crack on NC 12 near the Pea Island Visitor Center just north of Rodanthe. Drivers should stay away from the dangerous stretch of beleaguered NC 12, which remains closed. The NCDOT says that road conditions along NC Highway 12 are vulnerable to overwash during the prolonged periods of strong northeast winds and large surf slamming against the coast. Nearly $23 million in interest-free cash flow loans is being distributed to communities across western North Carolina affected by Hurricane Helene. The application period opened in August, and more than $100 million in requests for 2026 funding were received. The Helene Cash Flow Loan Program was established with the passing of the Disaster Recovery Act of 2024, with the state treasurer being commissioned to oversee the program. Court records show that Charlotte City Councilwoman Tawana Brown and her daughters Tajima Brown and Antoinette Rouse submitted false applications for COVID-19 pandemic relief funds. The three pled guilty to fraudulently obtaining nearly $150,000 through the Disaster Loan Program and the Paycheck Protection Program. The daughters were each sentenced to 2 years of probation and 4 months of home detention. Former Charlotte City Councilwoman Tawana Brown was sentenced to 10 months in prison, followed by 2 years of supervised release. That's headline news for WSYD and WPAQ.
1: This is Nigel Barometer Smith with your Granite City Gold weather forecast. A picture-perfect autumn weekend lies ahead in the foothills, beginning with sunshine today and a high near 76 degrees. Clear conditions tonight, a bit of a chill in the air with 46 degrees for the low. Sunshine for Saturday, a high near 80 degrees, and again on Sunday with a high near 81. It will be a bit breezy Saturday night into Sunday. That's your weather for WSYD and WSYD1300.com. I'm Nigel Barometer Smythe. Goodbye.
2: Thank you, Nigel. Our current temperature, 46 degrees at 7:06. 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
0: In sports, reports say former North Carolina State University athletic trainer Robert Murphy Jr. faces more than two dozen charges, including 9 felonies, after being criminally indicted in Wake County on allegations of sexual contact under the pretext of medical treatment. Murphy faced allegations in a 2022 civil lawsuit brought by dozens of former Wolfpack male athletes. He now faces 9 counts of felony sexual conduct and 23 misdemeanor sexual battery counts. He was arrested Wednesday night and was being held in Marion County, Florida. Longtime Los Angeles Lakers public address announcer Lawrence Tanter has died. In June, the 76-year-old Tanter retired from his courtside post where he had manned the microphone in L.A. since the Showtime days of the 1980s. Reports say Tanter had suffered a stroke late in the regular season and missed the Lakers' last 6 home games plus the playoffs. In tennis, Alex Ayala's start to her Asian swing ended in a nightmare in Singapore. The Filipina star fell to Tatiana Prozorova 4-6, 7-5, 3-6 in the round of 16 of the 2026 Singapore Tennis Open on Thursday evening at OCBC Arena. Up next for Ayala is the 20th Asian Games, where she hopes to win a gold medal for the Philippines. Federal prosecutors have identified 18 pitches, including one from a 2024 playoff game, that will be the focus of their gambling case against Cleveland Guardians closer Emmanuel Clase. Prosecutors are focusing on individual pitches that Clase threw in 17 games spanning from May 19, 2023 to May 28, 2025. Clase is accused of sharing advance information about the pitches with bettors who allegedly placed wagers on the result and velocity of the pitches. The PWHL announced its first All-Star event will take place next year, marking another significant milestone for the league's continued growth and expansion. PWHL All-Stars, set for March 7th in Toronto, was revealed in a media release yesterday. The showcase will feature a four-team, three-on-three tournament at Scotiabank Arena. Several of the local high school football teams have the night off, with Mount Airy, North Surrey, East Surrey, and Surrey Central all idle. For others, it's another evening under the Friday night lights. Forbush is at Adkins tonight. Elkin travels to Ashe County. North Stokes hosts Chatham Central. Allegheny is at Starmount. In Virginia, Galax is at J.J. Burton. Carroll County at Patrick County. Fort Chiswell at Floyd County. And Grayson County at Virginia High of Bristol. Yesterday's scores in local JV football, it was North Surrey 32, Caldwell 14, Starmount shutting out Allegheny 30-0. In the WNBA, Sun 95, Tempo 81, Mystics 101, Sky 93, Lynx 86, Fever 66, Valkyries 76, Sparks 75, Aces 100, Mercury 82. One NCAA football matchup, Liberty University over Coastal Carolina 34-17. Major League Baseball, Pirates 2, Cardinals 1, White Sox 9, Royals 1, Cubs 2, Marlins 1, Rangers 3, Mets 1, Diamondbacks 12, Rockies 8, Brewers 5, Phillies 1, Guardians 1, the Red Sox nothing, Yankees over the Rays 6-4, Reds 7, Braves 6, Astros 7, A's 5, Angels over the Mariners 6-4, Padres 4, the Dodgers 2. That's sports for WSYD and WPAQ.
2: An NFL score from last night that slipped past us. 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
4: Good morning. Fred Rogers, famed host of the Mr. Rogers television show, wrote these lines: "To live in the hearts of those we live behind is not dying. 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
2: Good morning, it's 712. 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Glenn Monroe Barnes, age 81 of Mount Airy, passed away September 22nd. He was born March 21st, 1945 in Surrey County. Funeral services for Mr. Barnes will be held on Sunday at 3 p.m. at Temple Baptist Church, with the Reverend Zane Fishel and Reverend Dale Bass officiating. The family will receive friends Sunday at Temple Baptist Church from 1 until 3 p.m. Funeral services for Deborah Renee Bowman of Arap, Virginia will be this morning at 11 a.m. at New Hope Baptist Church, with the Reverend Trent Lyons officiating. Burial follows in the church cemetery. The family will receive friends from 10 a.m. until time for the service. Edward Yancey Eddie Brentel of Mount Airy passed away September 20th. The private graveside service will be held at White Plains Friends Meeting Cemetery, with the Reverend Max Combs officiating. No formal visitation is planned. A memorial service for Priscilla Baxley Diggs of Crites, Virginia will be tomorrow at 2 p.m. at Nora's Funeral Services in Stuart, led by Preacher Steve Hayes. The family will receive friends from 1 until 2 p.m. Funeral services for Arden Maynard Horton of Claudeville, Virginia are today at 2 p.m. at Moody Funeral Home Chapel, with Pastor Chad Harrison officiating. Burial follows in the Barnard Family Cemetery. The family will receive friends an hour prior to the service. Baby Nariah Angel Martin passed away September 19th. She was born to Lanita Martin. Graveside services will be conducted October 1st at Skyline Memory Gardens in Mount Airy. A service of worship and celebration for Jane Covington Needham, age 88 of Mount Airy, will be tomorrow at 2 p.m. at Grace Moravian Church, with Reverend Andrew Heil officiating. Interment follows in God's Acre. The family will receive friends Saturday at the church from 1 until 2 p.m. A celebration of life service for J.D. Simmons of Mount Airy will be tomorrow at 2 p.m. at River Hills Church in Tampa, Florida. Graveside services for Damon Eugene Thompson will be held on Saturday at 11 a.m. at Indian Grove Family Cemetery. No formal visitation is planned. Moody Funeral Home is respectfully serving the family. Funeral services for Mr. Richard Johnny Woods of Stuart, Virginia will be tomorrow at 2 p.m. at Moody Funeral Home in Stuart with Pastor Teddy Hyatt, Pastor Mark Collins, and Pastor Ricky Rogers officiating. Burial follows in the Patrick Memorial Gardens. The family receiving friends tomorrow from 12:30 p.m. until 2 p.m. at the funeral home, other times at the home. And Miss Jeannie Lynette Young, age 65 of Mount Airy, passed away September 22nd. She was a native of Surrey County, born October 9, 1960. She dedicated more than four decades of her life to the healthcare field, both as a practicing professional and a part-time instructor in the Continuing Education Division at Surrey Community College. She was a longtime and faithful member of First Baptist Church of Mount Airy, serving in many capacities. Graveside services will be held Saturday at 11 a.m. at Skyline Memory Gardens, with the Reverend Tony Goins officiating. The family will greet friends following the service at the cemetery. On behalf of the staff and management of WSYD, we extend our condolences to those who have lost loved ones at this time. Good morning, 46 degrees at our studios at 7:16.
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wait a minute. Of course I can dance, of course I can dance. I'm sure I can dance, I'm sure I can dance, I can dance.

0: David Ruffin, one-time lead singer for the Temptations during the Classic Five era. 7:36, you're listening to The Gold Rush on FM 105.1 WSYD. Good morning, and thank you for being with us. We have some messages for your radio. When we come back, we're going to honor an icon on this September 25th. Stay with us.
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1: Welcome back. 740, 20 away from 8 a.m. Eastern time. What temperature? 46 degrees. 46. Haven't used the word 40 in the temperature in a while. Right now at our studios on Springs Road. Okay, today is a special day. And at least in some places, and hopefully will become a national thing. You may have seen this in the news already. Today is, well, in some places being observed as Dolly Parton Day. Now, Dolly's actual birthday was on January 19th, and in Tennessee, her home state, they recognize that day as Dolly Parton Day. But they're also looking to add today to that list of celebrations of the music and humanitarian icon. Several places already do acknowledge it, including the state of California, which has a bill signed by the governor saying, yes, it's Dolly Parton Day on September 25th. And the folks in Tennessee, the Tennessee legislature is still talking about it, but that's not stopping some individual cities and towns. They're saying, well, forget you, state capital. We're going to do it anyway. Nashville is observing Dolly Parton Day today, as is Sevierville, where she's from. Pigeon Forge, where Dollywood is, Gatlinburg, and the town of Pittman Center. You go, Pittman Center. Even in the Manhattan borough, the borough of Manhattan in New York, has signed September 25th as Dolly Parton Appreciation Day across the borough. There are places in Portland, Oregon, Hays County, Texas, Montgomery County, Texas, and some others. Why September 25th? Well, I'm sure you figured it out by now. Because it ties into one of her greatest hits. September 25th is 925. Come on, Surrey County. Let's have a Dolly Day.

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2: AP News, I'm Marcela Sanchez. CNN, MS Now, and Politico, who were banned from the White House for days, were back yesterday after a judge ordered the Trump administration to restore their access. But media coverage of President Trump's White House was hardly normal on a high-profile day when Chinese leader Xi Jinping was visiting Washington and attending a state dinner, no major American network was airing live coverage. Trump had banned the news outlets, describing them as fake news, and then later saying their negative coverage was dangerous for the country. At the UN General Assembly, Israeli Prime Minister Benjamin Netanyahu lashed out at his country's critics and dismissed allegations of Israeli genocide in Gaza as the biggest lie of the century.
3: Tyrants the world over seek to threaten us. They seek to undermine our resolve with their campaign of lies. But ultimately, as on the military battlefield, the Jewish people will prevail.
2: Netanyahu denounced as moral cowards a mass of delegates who walked out of the hall when he took the podium to speak. Pope Leo XIV has landed in Paris, France, for a four-day visit. AP correspondent Charles Deledesma reports.
4: Pope Leo was met by French President Emmanuel Macron and First Lady Brigitte Macron, then shakes hands with officials and greets children waving flags. His first stop will be the Catholic shrine at Lourdes and then the northeastern city of Metz, the pontiff's hoping to draw attention to appeals to peace at a time of war and far greater reflection as artificial intelligence questions the very essence of what it means to be human. Upward of a million people are expected to turn out to see him. The welcome has underscored the surprising level of interest in Leo's visit. I'm Charles Deledesma.
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0: This is headline news for WSYD and a WPAQ. The Army has released the identity of a Virginia soldier who died in the Middle East last week, a day after Task and Purpose confirmed the woman as the 19th U.S. service member to die while deployed in support of the Iran war. Reports say Captain Bianca C. Wilkerson, 37, of Norfolk, died on a non-combat flight to Saudi Arabia, the Army said, from a, quote,

0: medical incident. Wilkerson was posthumously promoted to major, the Army said. Wilkerson was assigned to headquarters, U.S. Army Central and 3rd Army, Shaw Air Force Base, South Carolina, and was deployed to Qatar, where she was, quote, supporting overseas operations. In North Carolina, a North Carolina-based meat company has issued a recall on more than 160,000 pounds of raw meats, including pork, beef, and goat. Star Meat Delivery Incorporated, a company located in Lucama near Wilson, issued the recall Tuesday on a total of 167,639 pounds of products from the A&D Foods after it was discovered that they were produced without the benefit of federal inspection, bearing labels with a false mark of inspection from the U.S. Department of Agriculture. According to the recall notice, the FSIS is concerned that some product may be in the refrigerators or freezers of U.S. consumers, restaurants, or retailers. The notice urged consumers who have purchased the products not to consume them and to instead throw them away or return them to the place of purchase. Retailers and restaurants are also urged not to sell or serve any remaining products. The Outer Banks is taking a considerable hit from a powerful nor'easter, which is bringing dangerous conditions to parts of the East Coast. Wind gusts of 40 to 50 miles per hour were recorded, fueling dangerous waves as high as 15 to 18 feet. On Thursday morning, an NCDOT live camera captured a large crack on NC 12 near the Pea Island Visitor Center just north of Rodanthe. Drivers should stay away from the dangerous stretch of beleaguered NC 12, which remains closed. The NCDOT says that road conditions along NC Highway 12 are vulnerable to overwash during the prolonged periods of strong northeast winds and large surf slamming against the coast. Nearly $23 million in interest-free cash flow loans is being distributed to communities across western North Carolina affected by Hurricane Helene. The application period opened in August, and more than $100 million in requests for 2026 funding were received. The Helene Cash Flow Loan Program was established with the passing of the Disaster Recovery Act of 2024, with the state treasurer being commissioned to oversee the program. Court records show that Charlotte City Councilwoman Tawana Brown and her daughters Tajima Brown and Antoinette Rouse submitted false applications for COVID-19 pandemic relief funds. The three pled guilty to fraudulently obtaining nearly $150,000 through the Disaster Loan Program and the Paycheck Protection Program. The daughters were each sentenced to 2 years of probation and 4 months of home detention. Former Charlotte City Councilwoman Tawana Brown was sentenced to 10 months in prison, followed by 2 years of supervised release. That's headline news for WSYD and WPAQ.
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2: This is Nigel Barometer Smythe with your Granite City Gold weather forecast. A picture-perfect autumn weekend lies ahead in the foothills, beginning with sunshine today and a high near 76 degrees. Clear conditions tonight, a bit of a chill in the air with 46 degrees for the low. Sunshine for Saturday, a high near 80 degrees, and again on Sunday with a high near 81. It will be a bit breezy Saturday night into Sunday. That's your weather for WSYD and WSYD1300.com. I'm Nigel Barometer Smythe. Goodbye.
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0: In sports, reports say former North Carolina State University athletic trainer Robert Murphy Jr. faces more than 24 charges, including 9 felonies, after being criminally indicted in Wake County on allegations of sexual contact under the pretext of medical treatment. Murphy faced allegations in a 2022 civil lawsuit brought by dozens of former Wolfpack male athletes. He now faces 9 counts of felony sexual conduct and 23 misdemeanor sexual battery counts. He was arrested Wednesday night and was being held in Marion County, Florida. Longtime Los Angeles Lakers public address announcer Lawrence Tanter has died. In June, the 76-year-old Tanter retired from his courtside post where he had manned the microphone in L.A. since the Showtime days of the 1980s. Reports say Tanter had suffered a stroke late in the regular season and missed the Lakers' last six home games, plus the playoffs. In tennis, Alex Ayala's start to her Asian swing ended in a nightmare in Singapore. The Filipina star fell to Tatiana Prozorova 4-6, 7-5, 3-6 in the round of 16 of the 2026 Singapore Tennis Open on Thursday evening at OCBC Arena. Up next for Ayala is the 20th Asian Games, where she hopes to win a gold medal for the Philippines. Federal prosecutors have identified 18 pitches, including one from a 2024 playoff game, that will be the focus of their gambling case against Cleveland Guardians closer Emmanuel Clase. Prosecutors are focusing on individual pitches that Clase threw in 17 games, spanning from May 19, 2023 to May 28, 2025. Clase is accused of sharing advance information about the pitches with bettors who allegedly placed wagers on the result and velocity of the pitches. The PWHL announced its first All-Star event will take place next year, marking another significant milestone for the league's continued growth and expansion. PWHL All-Star, set for March 7th in Toronto, was revealed in a media release yesterday. The showcase will feature a four-team, three-on-three tournament at Scotiabank Arena. Several of the local high school football teams have the night off, with Mount Airy, North Surrey, East Surrey, and Surrey Central all idle. For others, it's another evening under the Friday night lights. Forbush is at Adkins tonight. Elkin travels to Ashe County. North Stokes hosts Chatham Central. Allegheny is at Starmount. In Virginia, Galax is at J.J. Burton. Carroll County at Patrick County. Fort Chiswell at Floyd County. And Grayson County at Virginia High of Bristol. Yesterday's scores in local JV football, it was North Surrey 32, Caldwell 14, Starmount shutting out Allegheny 30-0. In the WNBA, Sun 95, Tempo 81, Mystics 101, Sky 93, Lynx 86, Fever 66, Valkyries 76, Sparks 75, Aces 100, Mercury 82. One NCAA football matchup, Liberty University over Coastal Carolina 34-17. Major League Baseball, Pirates 2, Cardinals 1, White Sox 9, Royals 1, Cubs 2, Marlins 1, Rangers 3, Mets 1, Diamondbacks 12, Rockies 8, Brewers 5, Phillies 1, Guardians 1, the Red Sox nothing, Yankees over the Rays 6-4, Reds 7, Braves 6, Astros 7, A's 5, Angels over the Mariners 6-4, Padres 4, the Dodgers 2. 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
1: You know, I was wondering, you know, if you could keep on, because the force, it's got a lot of power, and it makes me feel like

That's Foreigner, 1978, from the album of the same title. Very successful album for Foreigner. The critics weren't crazy about it, but the fans, who realized that the critics get paid to be mean, went and bought it anyway. 827, you're listening to The Gold Rush. Here's Fleetwood Mac.

0: That's Dr. Buzzard's original Savannah Band, kind of a novelty band in the mid to late 1970s. And a couple of hits, including that one. A lot of talent in the group, as a matter of fact. Individuals went on to successful careers beyond that silliness. 8:34, this is the Gold Rush on FM 105.1 WSYD. 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
2: 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The ball is loose on the ground, or he'll jump on it.
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2: Hall hesitation at first. He's at the 10. Hall at the 5. Hall to the end zone. Hall pinballs his way in for 6.
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3: 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All right, gang, time for the Friday night checklist. 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

Let's learn Ron's stats. 79? 80? Let's say 80. Leave it at that. All right. Let's see. It is, what is it? It's 8:46, 14 away from 9. And you're listening to the Gold Rush on FM 105.1 WSYD. We want to wish you a happy birthday if you're celebrating on this 25th day of September and a Friday birthday to boot. So there's a little bonus there. You share a birthday with some famous folk, and I'm going to need some appropriate music for today's birthdays. There it is. Okay. Sharing your birthday on this September 25th are composer Dmitri Shostakovich. I'm sure you know his stuff. Probably got all his greatest hits on your playlist. Let's see. Baseball star Phil Rizzuto. They called him the Scooter. He was born this date in 1917. A little closer in, actor Michael Douglas is 82 years old today. Scottie Pippen is 61 and can still play better than you can. Will Smith, actor, singer, director, slapper, is 58 years old today. Actress Catherine Zeta-Jones turns 57 today. And actor, director, and musician Donald Glover is 43. And why this tune? Sit down, folks. Luke Skywalker is 75 years old today. Mark Hamill celebrating his 75th birthday. Do you feel old? Do you? I do. I remember seeing the very first Star Wars trailer at another movie I was at. Had no idea what Star Wars was. And there was this teaser on the screen with robots and giant things and strange creatures. And I thought, this is very different. So happy birthday to all of them and to all of you. Many more trips around the sun.

Chicago Dialogue. It's called 856. Stick around. We've got the Friday special coming up at 9 a.m. A little soul for your Friday morning and this beautiful weekend to come. We'll hitch a ride to 9 a.m. with Santana.

Thank you, Desi Arnaz. Welcome again to the Friday special here on WSYD. Once in a great while, we'll go back into the archives a bit and pull out some great soul and R&B from the 60s and 70s and spend an hour of it here on this program, and that's what we're up to today. We're on the cusp of a really beautiful weather weekend here, a real fall weekend coming up. Just be kind of got the right time to put the top down if you can do that, or roll the window down if you can do that, and crank up your radio with some great soul sounds. And in no particular order today, not alphabetical, not a countdown necessarily, or anything in chronological order, just some of our favorites. We hope your favorites as well. We begin with The Godfather of Soul from 1971.

Curtis Mayfield from the 1972 film of the same title, Superfly. Some of our favorite soul R&B this morning on the Friday special here on WSYD. Let's go back to 1966 now for Sam and Dave, backed up by Booker T and the MGs and the Marquise Horns. Hold on, I'm coming.

Aretha Franklin topping the charts in the summer of 1967 with Respect. Originally recorded by Otis Redding, Aretha turned it into an anthem looking for a little respect and demanding it, and got it as well. Some of our favorite soul and R&B on this hour of the Friday special here on a WSYD. I heard it through the grapevine by Norman Whitfield and Barrett Strong. It was recorded by The Miracles in 1966, and then it sat on the shelf for a couple of years before it was released. Gladys Knight and the Pips did an upbeat recording of the song, but the version that became legend was by Marvin Gaye.

0: Al Green, the year was 1974, Take Me to the River. That would go on to be covered by Delbert McClinton and, of all people, the Talking Heads. He did a really good job with it. We're spending some of our favorite soul and R&B on this edition of the Friday Special today. Hope you're enjoying it. When it comes to Otis Redding, well, there's any number of directions we could go. So we chose one of his best slow ballads that he co-wrote with Jerry Butler. And you talk about a powerhouse backing you up on this this song. Booker T. Jones on piano, Isaac Hayes on the keyboards, Steve Cropper on guitar, Donald Duck Dunn on the bass, Al Jackson Jr. on the drums, and it just gets better from there. Here's Otis Redding. I've been loving you too long.
1: I've been

calling on her gospel roots in 1962 to rock the house with Something's Got a Hold on Me. This is the Friday special on WSYD, just spinning a few of our favorite R&B and soul tunes this morning. Hope you're enjoying it, maybe hitting a few of yours along the way. When it comes to the Temptations, there's any number of ways we could have gone. So many hits over so many years. But this one, this one just sort of is quintessential Temptations. Plus, we get to hear Eddie Kendricks. Here's the Temps. Get ready.

0: favorite soul and R&B tunes on this edition of the Friday Special. We're going to take a break. When we come back, Smokey Robinson and the Miracles go to the opera, and Sam Cooke weighs in as well. We'll be back in just a few moments after these words. Stay with us as the Friday Special continues.
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0: Welcome back to the Friday Special as we spend some of our favorite soul and R&B in this hour on this Friday. Stevie Wonder, the story goes that Stevie Wonder, who was discovered, by the way, by Miracles member Ronnie White, Stevie Wonder approached Smokey Robinson at a Motown Christmas party. He had this melody that he really liked, that he'd put together, but couldn't come up with a lyric to fit the instrumental. Even the great Stevie Wonder was stumped on this one. So he gave it to the master himself, Smokey Robinson, to see what he could come up with. Robinson thought that the motif of the song sounded like an old-time calliope. Sounded like a circus. So he took that sound and combined it with a lyric from a classic opera and put together a hit that has, well, resounded for the Miracles for decades since. Smokey Robinson and the Miracles, with an assist from Stevie Wonder and the Tears of a Clown.

That's a soul banger, if ever there was one. Jackie Wilson, 1967. Your love keeps lifting me higher and higher. I'm no expert by any stretch, but it seems to me a lot of soul music is based in a history of pain and endurance and hope and so many other emotions that pour into decades and centuries of experience of the people who sing it. And nobody, I think, in the pantheon of soul music does that better than the great Sam Cooke.

Martha and the Vandellas, the year was 1965. The only song I know that uses snow chains for percussion. And I'm not making that up. This is the Friday special on WSYD, some of our favorite soul and R&B on this Friday morning. It's a little confusing how Ronald Isley can make heartbreak and loneliness sound so danceable. But they did it. This Old Heart of Mine.

Isley's This Old Heart of Mine. Can't let this hour pass without something from the Jacksons, Jackson 5. This heartfelt ballad by the Jacksons has always fascinated me because Michael Jackson, who was singing lead on this, I think was 12 when this was recorded. But you listen to this song, and it's a beautifully crafted song. You listen to this song, and you feel the soul of a much older soul singer somewhere deep in that young man's heart.

0: Well, where did this hour go? We could do this for another 3 or 4 hours. We'll come back around to this. There's way too much music out there to try to get into just 1 hour, but that's going to have to wrap things up for this edition of the Friday Special here on WSYD.
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0: That's going to wrap the Gold Rush as well at 9:57 on this Friday morning. Stick around. Immediately following my words is Excellent 80s with Kim and Christy, followed by the Light Lunch at 11. We have On the Beach with Charlie Brown at 2 p.m. this afternoon, and followed at 5 p.m. by an encore presentation of Kelly Epperson's excellent beach music show, 1300 Ocean Boulevard. No Bears football tonight, but plenty of music to get you through your Friday evening. And then tomorrow morning, we've got Sounds Like the 70s, an exclusive presentation of WSYD. All right. I's dotted, T's crossed. I'm Brack Llewellyn. Thank you for listening. Be well, be safe, be kind. Never miss an opportunity to tell the ones you love that you love them, and have a great weekend.

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3: And to get us started, Steve Perry knows his heart has a history of making questionable decisions, so he gives it a stern little pep talk. Slow down, be careful, and don't fall for another heartbreaker.

0: Nobody's Fool by Cinderella is a classic 1986 power ballad about breaking free from a one-sided relationship where one partner feels used and emotionally manipulated.
1: Yeah, don't find yourself being nobody's fool.

Fools by Van Halen is a rebellious rock track about rejecting authority, societal expectations, and everyday monotony. David Lee Roth's lyrics express frustration with teachers, parents, bosses, and societal rules with the golden rules. The song dates back to the band's 1974 club days when it was originally titled I Live With Fools and featured early bassist Mark Stone. Released on their third album, Women and Children, first in 1980, Roth rewrote large portions of the lyrics from the original demo, while Eddie Van Halen spontaneously recorded the song's distinct guitar intro in a single take.

Up next, Fool for Your Lovin' and Whitesnake seems like they're in familiar territory here, having in the past given too much, been hurt, and sworn that the lesson had been learned, which sounds very convincing right up until the time when she calls and he falls for her foolishness once again.

Kind of Fool Am I by Rick Springfield is a power pop ballad about deep regret, heartbreak, and questioning one's own poor choices after letting a meaningful relationship slip away. Instead of projecting anger outward, the narrator turns the blame inward, repeatedly asking what kind of fool he was to walk away from a woman who made him feel truly alive. Released in 1982, the track was featured on Springfield's highly successful studio album, Success Hasn't Spoiled Me Yet.

Debbie was only a teenager at the time, yet she already understood one of adulthood's greatest traditions, realizing exactly what you have, but only after having ruined it.

Ship of Fools by Erasure is a contemplative synth-pop ballad released in February 1988 as the lead single from the duo's breakthrough third studio album, The Innocent.

John Cougar's American Fool is a stubborn dreamer, rough around the edges, a little reckless, and determined to live by his own rules. And it may not always be sensible, but apparently foolishness looks pretty good in blue jeans.

You Little Fool by Elvis Costello and the Attractions is a deceptively bright pop track masking poignant and tragic story about a young girl trapped in a difficult home life and a bleak romance. The lyrics tell a dark kitchen sink drama about a young girl rebelling against an overprotective father and a neglectful mother, ultimately drifting into a loveless relationship with an aimless partner.

0: In our next Foolish Hit, Barbara Streisand and Barry Gibb play two people sorting through the wreckage and wondering which one of them was foolish enough to let the relationship fall apart.
1: It's a duet, so there's plenty of blame and foolishness to go around.

Kenny Loggins released Nobody's Fool in 1988 as the theme song for the comedy film Caddyshack 2. The single reached number 8 on the U.S. Billboard Hot 100. The song focuses on a resilience, independence, and refusing to be taken advantage of or played for a fool in love or life.

In Kissing a Fool, George Michael warns that loving someone who refuses to trust you can turn even the sincerest person into a fool. The foolish part here isn't falling in love, it's continuing to play a part for someone who will never believe you.

Diana Ross recorded her cover of Why Do Fools Fall in Love in 1981 as a nostalgic personal tribute to the 1956 doo-wop classic by Frankie Lyman and the Teenagers that first inspired her childhood dream of becoming a singer. Released on September 25th of 1981, the track was the lead single and title track for Ross's first album with RCA Records after leaving Motown in a blockbuster $20 million deal.

Well, Christy, our last bull today is Robin Gibb, and he knows the relationship is painful, knows he should leave, and he still can't quite let go. This is advanced level foolishness, people. Recognizing the mistake, explaining the mistake, but continuing to make the mistake.

0: Reminder to all of us to stay wise, or at the very least, choose a wise soundtrack for your foolishness. Until next week,
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7: 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Let's do lunch.

I do apologize. That is the last. That is the wrong Gladys Knight song. Sorry about that. Here's the song I was going to pull around. This is from The Temptations on The Light Lunch.

0: 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We'll be right back.
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1: AP News. I'm Ed Donahue. A source tells the AP Iran is offering to reopen the Strait of Hormuz and resume talks on its nuclear program in 7 days if the U.S. lifts its naval blockade, waives sanctions on Iranian oil sales, and observes a ceasefire that would include Lebanon. Meantime, there was a motorcycle rally through Tehran today. Ebrahim Ali Akbari says Trump has said nonsense. If he understood that the people are united and stand together, he would not make these kind of wrong statements. If you are a man of fighting, come here. We are here. We are ready to welcome you here. President Trump has said he is in no rush to reach a deal with Iran, even as high oil prices fuel inflation. Saudi Arabia's top cleric issued a rare statement calling on the kingdom's troops to defend the country from neighboring Yemen's Iran-backed Houthi rebels. Chinese President Xi Jinping is wrapping up his visit to Washington. President Trump will take him to the National Archives to see the Constitution and the Bill of Rights. On a plane headed to France, Pope Leo told reporters they were welcome to cover him as he responded to a question about the Trump administration's attempt to bar U.S. media from the White House.
2: Very happy that here you are all welcome.
1: The American Pope has long affirmed the need for free and independent press. Speaking in Paris about AI, the Pope warned of a paradise of machines threatening humanity. A powerful blast caused a building to collapse near the ancient Acropolis in Greece. Two people were injured. A building collapsed. A robotic spacecraft that failed to rescue an aging NASA telescope plunged back to Earth less than 3 months after launching. The telescope is expected to reach Earth in November. The opening bell is sounded on Wall Street. Stocks are higher. More information at apnews.com. This is AP News.
0: This is headline news for WSYD and a WPAQ. The Army has released the identity of a Virginia soldier who died in the Middle East last week, a day after Task and Purpose confirmed the woman as the 19th U.S. service member to die while deployed in support of the Iran war. Reports say Captain Bianca C. Wilkerson, 37, of Norfolk, died on a non-combat flight to Saudi Arabia, the Army said, from a, quote, medical incident. Wilkerson was posthumously promoted to Major, the Army said. Wilkerson was assigned to Headquarters, U.S. Army Central, and 3rd Army, Shaw Air Force Base, South Carolina, and was

0: away or return them to the place of purchase. Retailers and restaurants are also urged not to sell or serve any remaining products. The Outer Banks is taking a considerable hit from a powerful nor'easter, which is bringing dangerous conditions to parts of the East Coast. Wind gusts of 40 to 50 miles per hour were recorded, fueling dangerous waves as high as 15 to 18 feet. On Thursday morning, an NCDOT live camera captured a large crack on NC 12 near the Pea Island Visitor Center just north of Rodanthe. Drivers should stay away from the dangerous stretch of beleaguered NC 12, which remains closed. The NCDOT says that road conditions along NC Highway 12 are vulnerable to overwash during the prolonged periods of strong northeast winds and large surf slamming against the coast. Nearly $23 million in interest-free cash flow loans is being distributed to communities across western North Carolina affected by Hurricane Helene. The application period opened in August, and more than $100 million in requests for 2026 funding were received. The Helene Cash Flow Loan Program was established with the passing of the Disaster Recovery Act of 2024, with the state treasurer being commissioned to oversee the program. Court records show that Charlotte City Councilwoman Tawana Brown and her daughters Tajima Brown and Antoinette Rouse submitted false applications for COVID-19 pandemic relief funds. The three pled guilty to fraudulently obtaining nearly $150,000 through the Disaster Loan Program and the Paycheck Protection Program. The daughters were each sentenced to 2 years of probation and 4 months of home detention. Former Charlotte City Councilwoman Tawana Brown was sentenced to 10 months in prison, followed by 2 years of supervised release. That's headline news for WSYD and WPAQ.
1: This is Nigel Barometer Smith with your Granite City Gold weather forecast. A picture-perfect autumn weekend lies ahead in the foothills, beginning with sunshine today and a high near 76 degrees. Clear conditions tonight, a bit of a chill in the air with 46 degrees for the low. Sunshine for Saturday, a high near 80 degrees, and again on Sunday with a high near 81. It will be a bit breezy Saturday night into Sunday. That's your weather for WSYD and WSYD1300.com. I'm Nigel Barometer Smythe. Goodbye.
0: In sports, reports say former North Carolina State University athletic trainer Robert Murphy Jr. faces more than 24 charges, including 9 felonies, after being criminally indicted in Wake County on allegations of sexual contact under the pretext of medical treatment. Murphy faced allegations in a 2022 civil lawsuit brought by dozens of former Wolfpack male athletes. He now faces 9 counts of felony sexual conduct and 23 misdemeanor sexual battery counts. He was arrested Wednesday night and was being held in Marion County, Florida. Longtime Los Angeles Lakers public address announcer Lawrence Tanter has died. In June, the 76-year-old Tanter retired from his courtside post where he had manned the microphone in L.A. since the Showtime days of the 1980s. Reports say Tanter had suffered a stroke late in the regular season and missed the Lakers' last 6 home games, plus the playoffs. In tennis, Alex Ayala's start to her Asian swing ended in a nightmare in Singapore. The Filipina star fell to Tatiana Prozorova 4-6, 7-5, 3-6 in the round of 16 of the 2026 Singapore Tennis Open on Thursday evening at OCBC Arena. Up next for Ayala is the 20th Asian Games, where she hopes to win a gold medal for the Philippines. Federal prosecutors have identified 18 pitches, including one from a 2024 playoff game, that will be the focus of their gambling case against Cleveland Guardians closer Emmanuel Clase. Prosecutors are focusing on individual pitches that Clase threw in 17 games, spanning from May 19, 2023 to May 28, 2025. Clase is accused of sharing advance information about the pitches with bettors who allegedly placed wagers on the result and velocity of the pitches. The PWHL announced its first All-Star event will take place next year, marking another significant milestone for the league's continued growth and expansion. PWHL All-Stars, set for March 7th in Toronto, was revealed in a media release yesterday. The showcase will feature a 4-team, 3-on-3 tournament at Scotiabank Arena. Several of the local high school football teams have the night off, with Mount Airy, North Surrey, East Surrey, and Surrey Central all idle. For others, it's another evening under the Friday night lights. Forbush is at Adkins tonight. Elkin travels to Ashe County. North Stokes hosts Chatham Central. Allegheny is at Starmount. In Virginia, Galax is at J.J. Burton. Carroll County at Patrick County. Fort Chiswell at Floyd County. And Grayson County at Virginia High of Bristol. Yesterday's scores in local JV football: it was North Surrey 32, Caldwell 14, Starmount shutting out Allegheny 30-0. In the WNBA, Sun 95, Tempo 81, Mystics 101, Sky 93, Lynx 86, Fever 66, Valkyries 76, Sparks 75, Aces 100, Mercury 82. 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

0: over Coastal Carolina, 34-17. 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
1: 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Funeral services for Arden Maynard Horton of Claudeville, Virginia, are today at 2 p.m. at Moody Funeral Home Chapel. The burial will follow in the Barnard Family Cemetery. The family will receive friends an hour prior to the service. Graveside services for baby Nariah Angel Martin will be held Thursday, October 1st at Skyline Memory Gardens. Spencer Funeral Home has been entrusted with the arrangements. A service of worship and celebration for Jane Covington Needham of Mount Airy will be held Saturday at 2 p.m. at Grace Moravian Church. Interment follows in God's Acre. The family will receive friends at the church beginning at 1 p.m. A celebration of life service for J.D. Simmons of Mount Airy is tomorrow at 2 p.m. at River Hills Church in Tampa, Florida. Graveside services for Damon Eugene Thompson will be tomorrow at 11 a.m. at Indian Grove Family Cemetery. No formal visitation is planned. Funeral services for Mr. Richard Johnny Woods of Stewart, Virginia is tomorrow at 2 p.m. at Moody Funeral Home in Stewart. Burial follows in the Patrick Memorial Gardens Cemetery. The family will receive friends at the funeral home beginning at 12:30 p.m., other times at the home. Graveside services for Miss Jeannie Lynette Young of Mount Airy will be held Saturday at 11 a.m. at Skyline Memory Gardens. The family will greet friends following the service at the cemetery. Moody Funeral Home is serving the family. The obituary is presented by Surrey Communications. 64 degrees at 12:11. We welcome you back to the Light Lunch on WSYD, made possible by Wally's Pharmacy.

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0: The Brothers Gibb. I started a joke. 12:43, and you're listening to The Light Lunch on WSYD. Thanks for being with us this now Friday afternoon. Wally's Pharmacy makes our program possible. Here's a word from Wally, some other messages we'd like to pass along. We'll come back with the final portion of today's program. Stay with us.
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You're invited to stay with us this afternoon for On the Beats with Charlie Brown from 2 until 5 p.m. We have an encore presentation of Kelly Epperson's Beach Music Show, 1300 Ocean Boulevard at 5 p.m. No Bears football tonight. The local teams pretty much have the evening off, but we've got plenty of your favorite oldies and the best of the beats right here at FM 105.1 WSYD. Make us the soundtrack of your weekend. And come on back around Monday at 11 a.m. Eastern, and we'll do lunch. Judy Collins has the final word on the program this week. Have a great weekend.

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This is on Monday, Tuesday, and Wednesday night next week, September 28th, 29th, and 30th, 7 p.m. every night. Brother Brian Poindexter will be preaching. 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

0: 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Charlie Brown will be right back with more of your favorites. Roll on and
1: on. Did you know the largest diamond warehouse on the East Coast is in Lexington, North Carolina? 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

on the Beach listeners have seen Jersey Boys, the story of Frankie Valli and the Four Seasons. One of the songs was Working My Way Back to You, and frankly, Mr. Valli, most of us prefer this version of the song by the Spinners.

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1: 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People from all over walk into Hayes Jewelers and say, "Hey Bruce, thanks for supporting On the Beach. And how about helping me find something nice for my wife?" So it all goes back to what Mama used to say, "Dance with the one that brung you." Translation for the uncool? If they support the music you love, step up and support them. 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
4: Hi, this is Brenton Wood. 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

on the Beach classic Love Makes the World Go Round by Dion Jackson just missed making the top 10 on the Billboard Top 40, peaking at number

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1: 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If you're a craft beer drinker and you haven't had the Pride of Salisbury, New Sarum, shame on you. 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Call New Sarum and ask why. People from all over walk into Hayes Jewelers and say, "Hey, Bruce, thanks for supporting On the Beach. And how about helping me find something nice for my wife?" So it all goes back to what Mama used to say, "Dance with the one that brung you." Translation for the uncool? If they support the music you love, step up and support them. If not yet, call them and thank them for their support.

0: by the Tams, the Clovers, the Catalinas, the Embers. I love.
1: This is Gerald Davis of the Embers. 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

0: more of your favorites on the beach with Charlie Brown after this quick break.
1: I want to tell you about a friend of mine who recently got married. He and his soon-to-be bride went to see Bruce Hayes at Hayes Jewelers of Lexington, North Carolina for two reasons. 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

0: of the Southeast come to Hayes Jewelers when they need a diamond. Hayes Jewelers, just off Business 85 at Highway 8 North in Lexington, North Carolina.
1: You can almost taste the hot dogs and french fries on the beach with Charlie Brown.

Since I Lost My Baby and the Temptations was written by two of the Miracles, Smokey Robinson and Pete Moore. Smokey also produced the record, which features David Ruffin on lead vocal with the bass voice of Melvin Franklin heard early and late singing, "Oh Yeah," after Ruffin's lines.

0: This is Karen Clayton of the Castaways. On the Beach will continue in a moment.
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1: 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People from all over walk into Hayes Jewelers and say, "Hey Bruce, thanks for supporting On the Beach. And how about helping me find something nice for my wife?" So it all goes back to what Mama used to say, "Dance with the one that brung you." Translation for the uncool? 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

0: The fun, the memories, and the music. That's how you know you're on the beach with Charlie Brown.
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On the Beach with Charlie Brown is a production of the Gold Standard Radio Network. Chris Beachley is the executive producer. Chris and I will be expecting you next week and every week for more music and more memories on the beach.

We want to tell you about the revival coming up at Anchored in Jesus Baptist Church. This is Monday, Tuesday, Wednesday evening of next week, September 28th through the 30th at 7 p.m. every night. Brother Brian Poindexter is the preacher. That's Anchored in Jesus Baptist Church. Let me give you the address, 5451 North Carolina 268 Dobson.

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Hey, hey, beach people, turn it up. The sun is shining somewhere, the tide is rolling in, and the Carolina coast is calling your name. So forget about the everyday for a little while. Kick back, loosen up, and let the music take you for a ride. You found 1300 Ocean Boulevard, where the beach

beach music season, but not without a bang. Three fabulous shows coming up this week, Mayberry Days. Too Much Sylvia will be there Tuesday, September 22nd. All shows at 7:30, Blackman Amphitheater, $20 for ticket. And you got another Mayberry Days special concert with the Embers featuring Craig Woolard, Wednesday, September 23rd, 7:30 p.m. And then to close out this week, the Band of Oz on Thursday, September 24th at 7:30, Blackman Amphitheater, $20 per person, or use your season pass. 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Such a great venue, doing a wonderful job, Surrey Arts Council, bringing us that Carolina beach music. Hey, we're going to get a couple of songs here to get us started. Going to hear a sort of a new one from Deb Browning featuring Townsend Link, The Sea, Sand, and You. But before that, we're going to hear The Happenings. You remember The Happenings? See You in September? These guys were just out of high school. They graduated in Paterson, New Jersey. They were big in the 60s. And The Happenings used to be known as The Four Graduates. But there you go. That's a little trivia for you. Let's see you in September. We got to get that song in. We're about out of September. Right now, Christopher, my executive producer, welcome. Let's let you push that

You know the rules. If the song makes you smile, turn it up. That's what I call a little musical vitamin C. You can leave the beach, but the beach doesn't have to leave you. Some songs you hear, some songs you feel. That's Carolina Beach Music. Now that one belongs in the Carolina Beach Music Hall of Fame. We're gonna go look through some playlists right now. This is that fun part of the program where we search those Fessa John Hook Carolina Beach Music charts. They go back in time, folks. Back into the 40s, 50s, 60s, 70s, 80s, 90s. 2000, still keeping up with that chart. He never gets old. Fessa John Hook, always working hard for us Carolina Beach Music fans. All right, well, let's see what we could come up with. We spin wheels. We're looking for a mystery song that will be a charted song somewhere down through the decades in the Carolina Beach Music world. All right, Shaggers, are you ready for Christopher to spin those wheels? We're looking for a year first. We got to narrow it down to one of the years. So, Christopher, give that yank on that wheel there. Give it a good spin. Do the best you can. What a great job, Christopher. Give it up for Christopher. And around and around, it's going to stop at 1980. 1980, that was a big time for me, going from high school to college. That's right. Now, let's look for a number. We're looking for a number now between 1 and 40. Top 40 Carolina Beach Music songs from 1980. One of those we're going to play right now when Christopher finishes spinning the wheel. So, Christopher, spin wheel number 2. Let's get a number. And around and around and around. And it's going to stop at number 25. Oh, the number 25 beach music song. Let's look it up. I got it right here. It's Phyllis Hyman. Phyllis Hyman, Under Your Spell. It came out in 1980 on Arista. So here it is, the number 25 Carolina beach music song in 1980. Phyllis Hyman, Under Your Spell. Christopher, push that

Another memory just washed ashore. That song has more summer in it than a beach towel. If you're sitting still right now, we need to have a talk. The beach may be miles away, but we've got it coming through the speakers. No sand in your shoes, but plenty of beach in your soul. Hey, if your boss catches you down,

dancing, tell him it's part of your wellness program. He'll agree it's a good idea. We're not responsible for sudden outbreaks of Carolina shag. Can't hold us responsible. All right. Well, listen, I hope you're having a great time today and enjoying our little venture through the Carolina beach music world as we're stopping off and hearing some great Hall of Famers, some of your favorites and newcomers and all that sort of thing. We try to mix it all in, some of the old, some of the new, some of that in between, the classics. I like to balance. I like to juggle a little bit. Hope that you like how we mix it up here. Christopher and I put a lot of work into this because we love you guys and we want it to sound good. So we're going to go to the requests right now. Christopher, let's see. Let's turn the page, find my request here. Let me get my glasses adjusted. Oh, yeah, here we go. Hi, Kelly. As SOS comes to a close, I will admit that I have never been. But I have heard that the Shaggers gather on the beach for worship and gospel beach music on the last Sunday. And so in recognition of that gathering this time of the year, I would like to request Good Time in Jesus Tonight by Michael Combs. Thanks, Carol. Carol, you have made an excellent choice. Michael Combs. I remember he did a song, Drinking from My Saucer. My cup overflowed, I'm drinking from my saucer. I can't remember exact words, but it was a great one. Michael Combs, a little bit of that gospel beach for you right now. And Good Time in Jesus Tonight for Carol. Christopher, push that button.

Side effects may include smiling, dancing, and calling somebody you haven't talked to in 20 years. You don't need a beach house. You just need a radio. If you're listening at work, congratulations. You just found your happy hour. No sunscreen required, but sunglasses are highly recommended. Your feet know what to do. Let them go. If this music doesn't improve your attitude, we may need to turn it up. All right, let's dive into more of those requests. That makes us happy, doesn't it, Christopher? You bet. Now, we're going to go to the top of the day, Mr. Beach. Hope the sand, waves, and sun are treating you well this Sunday. Such a great show last week. I really enjoyed it. Looks like a little cooler weather is on deck for this coming week. How about an Isley Brothers request? This old heart of mine. So let's keep this party rolling. I'm sending you a picture quote of the day as well. Check it out. Thank you, Kelly, and have a great week and stay beachy, my friend, Chris Willard. Yeah, Chris sends a cute little beach saying here. You can see people walking along the beach. The water's peaceful and the sun's either coming up or going down. It says, you know, they're walking on the beach. You know, they're having a great time. Correct me if I'm wrong, but beach therapy should really be covered by the health insurance. I agree. Chris Willard, we got to make this happen. Well, folks, we're going to next make this happen. The request for the Isley Brothers, this old heart of mine, going out to Chris Willard. Christopher, I know you're ready. Push that button.

1300 Ocean Boulevard. Kelly Epperson and Christopher, my executive producer. Got to tell you about some funny things. Jerry, my good friend from Greenville, South Carolina, sent me some funny stuff this week. Here's a picture of Grandmaster JC overturning tables since 33 AD. JC. And then he says, I bet this guy invented Carolina Beach music and was the first DJ. No doubt we will see and hear him one day on the beaches of the Crystal Sea. JB. That's Jerry. All right, from that website, Beach Music Cafe. That sounds like a fun place to go to. I'm going to look for more of those. Thank you, Jerry. Hello, Mr. Beach. Here we are at the end of another SOS fall migration time. No doubt everyone enjoyed the parade, street parties, dance lessons, great DJs, private parties, gospel singing, and much, much more. History remembers in an SOS Carefree Times magazine that in 1998, a band showed up at SOS from Vienna, Austria. This new headliner group played two gigs at Fat Harold's and the Eddie Miles Theater and visited every club. It was a joyous occasion for everyone. They have since returned to SOS several times. John Hook has many of their songs listed in his guide. Eight tunes have made his yearly top 40 lists. So let's honor the Mojo Blues Band today with two of their greatest songs, Alligator Walk and Mosey On Down. Many thanks, Kelly. No doubt you should be at SOS as a DJ too. Jerry. I don't know if they'd keep me. I don't know. My DJ work might be a little too weird for them. But anyway, thank you, Jerry, for that vote of confidence. All right, maybe one day that'll be on my bucket list. That'd be nice. Well, Christopher, it's time for you to do your thing. For Mr. Jerry, let's get those Mojo Blues Band numbers on. Alligator Walk, Mosey On Down. Right now, Christopher, push that button for

Beach people, our cruise down 1300 Ocean Boulevard is coming to an end. The tide is heading back out, the sun is slipping toward the horizon, and we're getting ready to pull this old beach buggy back into the garage. But the good thing about beach music is this: the party never really ends. A song can take you back tomorrow, next week, or 30 years from now. So wherever you're headed, take a little Carolina sunshine with you. Keep the memories close, keep the music playing, and don't be afraid to dance when nobody's watching. Thanks for spending some time with us on 1300 Ocean Boulevard, where the breeze is always warm, the music is always cool, and the good times roll in like the tide. Until next time, keep your feet sandy, your windows down, your radio turned up, and your beach attitude working overtime. I'll see you right back here on 1300 Ocean Boulevard. Not only will I be here, but Christopher, my executive producer, will all be here having a grand time. Hope to see you next time. In the meantime, so long.

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